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0: 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It's Alice Cooper, and this is your invitation to join me Sunday from 10 a.m. to 3 p.m. for Alice's Attic with Alice Cooper on Rock 101. 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

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Rock 101 wants to send you to Thunder Over Louisiana coming up on Sunday at Chenault International Airport. 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Go get signed up to win. I'll announce a winner each day next week in the 4 o'clock hour. 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
2: 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Legendary performances by the icons of rock and roll. I'm Lisa Berrigan. Coming up, we'll hear classic live sets from Tom Petty and the Heartbreakers, Blondie, and Nirvana. First, our headliner, David Bowie. The Glastonbury Festival in Somerset, England has been a captivating event since its inception in 1970. Over the years, it's hosted some truly remarkable performances. When asked about her favorite, festival co-organizer Emily Evis chose David Bowie's legendary performance in 2000. She described it as spellbinding. Take a listen for yourself. It was captured live on the 30th anniversary of Glastonbury, June 25th, 2000. We hope you enjoy this absolute gem. Here's our headliner, David Bowie. This is Live in Concert.
5: I just written this one the first time I played Glastonbury, 1971.

Mike Carson and Kelly. This one goes back to about the same period as Changes. I'm very fearful tonight, as I got struck down by laryngitis earlier this week. So if I give out, and if any of you know any of the words, for God's sake, join in. Counting on you.

Oh, thank you. Thank you very much. This is a song we haven't done for so long. Just this last week, which is the first time we've done it for a long time. Join us.

0: David Bowie, captured live during his headlining performance at the Glastonbury Festival in Somerset, England, in June of 2000. This is Live in Concert. We'll hear a lot more from this legendary Bowie performance later in the program. Coming up next, Tom Petty's unbelievable live set in Los Angeles from the fall of 2002. 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
32: We're back with more Live in Concert. This is Lisa Berrigan. Our headliner is David Bowie. We'll hear more of his headlining performance at the June 2000 Glastonbury Festival in Somerset, England, later in the program. On October 16th, 2002, during his The Last DJ tour, Tom Petty and the Heartbreakers took the stage at the Grand Olympic Auditorium in Los Angeles and played this amazing set. This is Live in Concert.

0: 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Thank you.
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0: It's Tom Petty and the Heartbreakers, recorded live at the Grand Olympic Auditorium in Los Angeles during his The Last DJ tour in October of 2002. This is Live in Concert. Our headliner is David Bowie. We'll hear more of his headlining performance at the June 2000 Glastonbury Festival in Somerset, England, a little later. Coming up next, a classic 1979 live set from Blondie.
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9: This is Live in Concert. I'm Lisa Berrigan. Our headliner is David Bowie. We'll hear more of his headlining performance at the June 2000 Glastonbury Festival in England in just a few minutes. Back in the day, did you ever get to see Blondie live? If not, sorry, but here's the next best thing. This legendary performance was captured live in their heyday during their Parallel Lines tour. It was August 5th, 1979 at the Palladium in Dallas, Texas. This is Live in Concert.

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It's like a big blueprint. I'll follow your bus downtown. I'll drive past your house late at night.

participation number here.

0: It's Blondie, recorded live in their prime at the Palladium in Dallas, Texas, during their Parallel Lines tour in August of 1979. This is Live in Concert. Our headliner is David Bowie. We'll hear more of his headlining performance at the June 2000 Glastonbury Festival in England next.
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0: 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Welcome back to Live in Concert. This is Lisa Berrigan. Our headliner is rock icon David Bowie. The annual Glastonbury Festival in Somerset, England, affectionately referred to as Glasto, is just enormous. Typically, they host over 500 different acts and draw crowds nearing a quarter of a million people. Back on June 25th, 2000, David Bowie headlined the 30th annual Glastonbury Festival. Not only is it known as one of Bowie's best, it's widely considered one of the best live sets in the more than 50 years of the entire festival. Once again, here's our headliner, David Bowie. This is Live in Concert.

0: concert, David Bowie.
1: I feel to keep warm with it. 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

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This is so cool for us. 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

0: 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Thank you.
1: It's our headliner, David Bowie, recorded live at the 30th Annual Glastonbury Festival in Somerset, England, in June of 2000. This is Live in Concert. Stick around for Bowie's encore. It's just minutes away. Coming up next, we'll hear Nirvana's mind-blowing 1991 live set in Del Mar, California. Switch for
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1: This is Live in Concert. I'm Lisa Berrigan. Our headliner is David Bowie. We'll hear the encore from his headlining performance at the June 2000 Glastonbury Festival in England in just a few minutes. In the fall of 1991, Nirvana released their groundbreaking album, Nevermind. Shortly after, they became one of the biggest names in rock, thanks in part to incredible live performances like this. It was captured live on December 28, 1991, at the Pat O'Brien Hall on the Del Mar Fairgrounds in Del Mar, California. This is Live in Concert.

0: It's Nirvana, recorded live at the Del Mar Fairgrounds in Del Mar, California, in December of 1991. This is Live in Concert. Our headliner is David Bowie. We'll hear the encore from his headlining performance at the June 2000 Glastonbury Festival in England next. 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
20: 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I'm Lisa Berrigan. Dome is live in concert next week. We'll hear classic live sets by Joe Walsh, Tom Cochran, and Lenny Kravitz. Our headliner next week is the Rolling Stones. This week's headliner is David Bowie. We've been listening to his headlining performance at the 30th Annual Glastonbury Festival in Somerset, England. It was June 25th, 2000. It's been called spellbinding and regarded as one of the best concerts in the more than 50-year history of the festival. We hope you've enjoyed it. Now, here's the incredible encore. Once again, it's our headliner, David Bowie. This is Live in Concert.

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0: 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Crank it up for Sammy Hagar's Top Rock Countdown. 2 straight hours of the loudest, hard-hitting tracks on the planet. 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
14: Rumors spread around in that Texas town about the shack outside the game. You know what I'm talking about. 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

and drums. Look at that mama, she got it sticking in the cameraman. 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And he's up there. 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

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Yeah, us either. 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

0: Hello, Lake Charles. 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

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Rock 101 wants to send you to Thunder Over Louisiana coming up on Sunday at Chenault International Airport. 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I'll announce a winner each day next week in the 4 o'clock hour. 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

0: Hello, Lake Charles. It's Alice Cooper, and this is your invitation to join me Sunday from 10 a.m. to 3 p.m. for Alice's Attic with Alice Cooper on Rock 101. 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

0: Sunday. 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
0: Lake Charles, best rock. It's time once again to escape to another world where the rock is always just right. And your seasoned host is never short on stories to share. So sit back and immerse yourself in a weekend edition of Alice's Attic with Alice Cooper.
3: Welcome back to Alice's Attic. Your friends are out there living full, productive social lives. And here you are, in the dark attic with Alice Cooper. I'm not judging. I'm actually deeply flattered and scared at the same time. So, lots coming up this hour. A Cooper's cover from Diamond Dave, a tale from the attic about my famous little drinking club, and finally, some rock trivia on the Eagles. But now, let's hear this.
0: Alice's Attic Weekend.

0: Imitation is the sincerest form of flattery. Either that, or they just ran out of song ideas. Whichever the case, here's a Cooper's cover now.
1: John D. Loudermilk wrote and recorded the song Tobacco Road in December 1959. It was a somber folk blues track about growing up in crushing rural poverty. The narrator is born in a shack on Tobacco Road. The place is falling apart. His parents are dead. And he can't leave because it's all he knows. He ends the song saying he's going to burn the place down and build it new. The song became one of the most covered blues songs in rock, the Nashville Teens. They had the big hit with it. Eric Burton and the Animals, the Jefferson Airplane, all had hits with their covers. And then in 1986, David Lee Roth decided to do a hard rock version for his solo album, Eat 'em and Smile. So here's Tobacco Road, as done by David Lee Roth. Steve Vai on guitar, by the way.

0: Alice continues next. Alice's Attic with Alice Cooper.
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0: sifting through the dusty mess of memories and cobwebs inside the mind of a rock icon.
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0: This is Tales from the Attic.
2: Well, tonight we're going back to my days in L.A. in the early 70s. Yes, those were drinking days. At the time, I was hanging out a lot at the Rainbow Bar and Grill on the Sunset Strip. The building had previously been the Via Nova restaurant, where Marilyn Monroe met Joe DiMaggio on a blind date. So it was a place with history before the rock and roll even arrived. Manager of the Whiskey A Go-Go next door took it over and turned it into a haven for musicians. In the early to mid 70s, there was a loft above the restaurant, a private space, up a flight of stairs, separate from the main room. And every night, the same crowd ended up there. Myself, Mickey Dolenz from the Monkees, Bernie Taupin, Harry Nilsson, Keith Moon, John Lennon, and lots of guests. We had guest vampires. The funny thing about this place was, you had all these people in the music business, and some actors too. Jack Nicholson used to come up. Belushi was there a lot. Michael J. Pollard. There were a lot of actors that came up also who were vampires. And the odd thing was, we never, ever talked about music. That was the one thing we never talked about, because we were all immersed in music all the time. So the last thing we wanted to talk about was music. Anything but. And of course, Keith Moon every night would show up as a different character. One night he'd be a Viking, one night he'd be the Queen of England, but I'm not talking about kind of. I'm talking about he'd go to Western costume and do the whole thing. One night he showed up as Hitler, but a Groucho Marx version of Hitler. We'd stand there and just applaud. It was a very, really, really fun time. And I wish I could remember any of it. Well, if you were hanging out in the Rainbow back in the 70s, tell me your stories at alice@alicesattic.com. Nobody ever mentions our favorite person there, who was Shotzi, our waitress. Shotzi took care of the vampires. I mean, I'm talking about drinks. I'm not talking about anything sexually. Rock trivia is coming right up after this quick break, so stay right there.
0: Alice will be right back with more rock and roll that doesn't suck.
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0: Alice Cooper has some rock trivia for you. 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
1: Who helped Glenn Frey write the chorus for the Eagles song Heartache Tonight? It was Bob Seger. Glenn had the verse but couldn't find the chorus, so he called Bob and sang him what he had over the phone. Seger sang back the chorus right there, on the phone, in less than 5 minutes. When Glenn was 19 years old in Detroit, before he ever moved to L.A. to join the Eagles, Bob had taken him under his wing. Seger was already a regional star, so he helped Glenn get started. These were all Detroit guys, my guys. I'm a Detroiter, Iggy, MC5, so many bands, so many great bands coming out of there. So, let's hear it, Heartache Tonight.

0: after the break. Alice's Attic with Alice Cooper.
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1: But then again,
0: this ain't your average rock and roll rodeo. Confide in him now, and you shall be rewarded. It's Alice's Attic with Alice Cooper.
2: You're back in the attic with Alice Cooper. I'm so happy that you came back. That way I don't have to send Gustavo to track you down, tie you up, bring you back here in the back of his hearse. Anyway, big hour ahead of us. You gotta love the 80s with some Pat Benatar circa 1982. Then Tales from the Attic about an appearance I did on British TV. And finally, rock trivia on the Doobie Brothers. But now, let's hear this.
0: Alice's Attic Weekend.

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0: It's time to travel back to one very dynamic decade. You gotta love the 80s in Alice's Attic. Here's Coop now.
2: In 1982, while working on her fourth album, Get Nervous, Pat Benatar decided to record the song Shadows of the Night. The songwriter named D.L. Byron had written it specifically for a 1980s film called Times Square, but the producers rejected it. Then a German pop singer named Helen Schneider picked it up and released it in 1981, going 5 times platinum in Germany while nobody noticed in America. Then another singer, Rachel Sweet, released her version the same year. So while the song had been a hit around the world, nobody in America knew it until Pat released her own hit version of it. So here's Shadows of the Night, as done by Little Pat Benatar.

0: We'll be back with more Alice Cooper next. Alice's Attic with Alice Cooper.
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2: Well, tonight we're going back to the night I appeared as a guest host on the British TV show Nevermind the Buzzcocks. It was a BBC Two comedy show about music. It ran for 15 years with a permanent host. And then in 2009, they started rotating guest hosts, which meant at some point, someone looked at their list of potential guest hosts and said, what about Alice Cooper? I hosted the show in November 2011. The format is this: two team captains and guest panelists on each side playing rounds of music trivia. There's an intros round where somebody hums songs introductions. There's a next line round where you have to complete a lyric. There's an ident parade where you look at a lineup and identify the celebrity in the disguise. British TV is nothing like American TV. It's very fast-paced, and humor is much drier than we're used to. And they don't think anything about swearing on TV. I'll tell you, one time I did a talk show, and they said, okay, we don't do any swearing. And I said, I never swear. And so on the show, the guy kept dropping the F-bomb about every other word. And at one point, I said, well, you know, the whole bloody thing. And everybody went, oh. And I said, what? I said, we said no swearing. And I said, bloody. And they went, oh, well, don't say it again. And I said, you guys are dropping the F-bomb all over the place. And I'm saying bloody. They said, quit saying bloody. I still, to this day, don't get it. All right. British TV, like I said, is nothing like American TV. Well, if you think I should host a TV show in America, write to me at alice@alicesattic.com. I'll never do that. I could do that, but I would never do that. I want a Friday night horror movie show where I can do shtick and make it Alice's Attic and all my friends playing characters. Rock Trivia is up right after this, so stay right there.
0: Alice will be right back.
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2: 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It was Listen to the Music. Their debut album came out in 1971 and went nowhere. The following year, they released Listen to the Music as a single, and it blasted through the top 40 and made it to number 11. Sandwiched between the Stones and Rod Stewart, suddenly the Doobie Brothers were a household name in America. I thought the Doobies were great. They were just really a lot of fun. Well, let's listen to the music.

0: There's more Alice Cooper coming sooner than later. Alice's Attic with Alice Cooper.
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0: It's Hey Stupid to Enlighten You to Humanity, and finally a song we just don't understand about an expensive accident in a recording studio. But now, let's hear some rock.
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kicking is coming up. Now on Alice's Attic with Alice Cooper, let's do more music. It's Alice's Attic with Alice Cooper.

0: Alice's Attic with Alice Cooper and another taste of Live and Kicking.
1: 1970, Jim Morrison went into the studio to record himself reading his poetry. He wasn't making a rock record, just Morrison and a microphone and his own words. The session was meant to become a spoken word album, but he died before it could be finished. Then in 1978, the band took Jim's recorded poetry and built music around it. The result was An American Prayer, and they included a live performance of Roadhouse Blues. We opened for the Doors for a while. They were always my favorite American band. So let's check it out. Roadhouse Blues, live from An American Prayer.
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0: 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Alice's Attic with Alice Cooper.
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Tales of the Strange and Dumb coming up on Hey Stupid with Alice. And The Rock rolls on right now. Alice's Attic with Alice Cooper.

0: Not everyone's a genius. You're probably not a member of Mensa. Maybe you never got that PhD. But then there's these people.
1: Well, that's the stupidest thing I ever heard.
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0: It's time for Hey Stupid on Alice's Attic with Alice Cooper.
3: Tonight, we start in Florida, big surprise, where a man was arrested after attempting to use a drive-thru car wash as a self-service laundromat. As he stood there in his underwear, he put his clothes through the car wash multiple times using an exterior conveyor. Officers were called by the car wash manager. Huh. Next, archaeologists in China have found what they described as the world's oldest wine, which was fermented rice wine that is over 2,200 years old. It was found in a bronze kettle, sealed, and dated back to 221 BC. Now, did anybody drink it? Probably get a buzz. It would probably take you back to 221 BC. And finally, we go to Hong Kong, where workers in a potato chip factory were shocked when they discovered one of the potatoes they were cutting was actually a World War I era grenade. A bomb squad had to detonate the device in a controlled area, and I assume they were rewarded with a lifetime supply of potato chips. Well, stick around, because after this break, I've got a song we just don't understand, so stay tuned.
0: Alice will be back in a moment.
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Alice will have songs we just don't understand in just a few. Now it's more rock. It's Alice's Attic with Alice Cooper.

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2: The war song Spill the Wine seems almost designed to be misinterpreted, and even the band members can't agree on what it means. But let's start with what we know. The title and the central event came from a real accident. In early 1970, Eric Burton and War were recording at Wally Heider Studios in San Francisco. Someone, accounts differ on who, but keyboard player Lonnie Jordan is most often named, spilled the wine into the mixing console. Thousands of dollars of damage. The session was shut down and moved to another room. But what about the hippie-themed lyrics? People claimed the song was a dream sequence about sexual liberation and the counterculture, but Eric Burton himself said it was about the desperate need to write a hit when you owe money to a recording studio. The spilling of the wine was not a metaphor. So here's Spill the Wine from War.

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0: 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Alice's Attic with Alice Cooper.
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0: 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You gotta love the 80s in Alice's Attic. 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
2: 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Billy Gibbons has described El Loco as the place where ZZ Top began to hear what they were going to become. Gibbons was also watching the new wave and synth movement of the time. He saw Devo soundchecking at a country bar in Houston and heard a mini Moog riff that changed his thinking. The birth of ZZ Top's new sound is lurking in El Loco, mostly under the surface before it breaks through completely in Eliminator. Billy Gibbons being one of the best guitar players around. So here's Pearl Necklace from ZZ Top from El

0: Alice needs a break, and so do you. Alice's Attic with Alice Cooper.
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Now, it's more music. Alice's Attic with Alice Cooper.

0: tonight. Alice's Attic with Alice Cooper presents more fun and freaky facts. Take it away, Coop.
1: Well, tonight's freaky facts will make you cry. Here we go. At birth, a panda cub is smaller than a mouse and weighs only 4 ounces, but easy to eat. Horses and cows can sleep standing up, but they can only dream when lying down. There are more Lego minifigures in existence than actual people on Earth. That means there's 8 billion plus. The average person will spend 6 months of their life waiting at red lights. And finally tonight, in the 13th century, Pope Gregory IV declared war on cats because he believed they were instruments of Satan. Aren't they? Pretty sure they still are. Well, it's time for a break while you think about all of that, but I'll be right back with some more rock trivia after this.
0: Your teller of Detroit stories, Alice Cooper, will return after these messages.
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1: Why did the band Axe have to change their name in 1979? Because of the Ridley Scott movie Alien. The band had recently changed their name from Babyface to Alien. But Ridley Scott had just released his massive sci-fi movie with the same name. So the band had to look for yet another name. They changed it to Axe and released their debut album that same moment as the movie was at the theaters. So let's hear Axe's big hit, Rock and Roll Party in the Streets.

0: Alice Cooper is coming up next. Alice's Attic with Alice Cooper.
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19: Welcome to the deepest confines of the mind of Alice Cooper. It's a bit dusty up here, and oh, is it cluttered. There's a memory of hanging out with John Lennon and Anne Murray at LA's The Troubadour in 73. And over here is Alice's Cortez High School locker combination. And why is there a random recollection of pre-concert pickled herring in Oslo in 2017? But amidst the mélange, there's a wealth of rock and roll tidbits and knowledge that never fails to entertain and engage. So without further ado, here's your fastidious host. It's Alice's Attic with Alice Cooper.
20: 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I just love comparing my radio show to a steak. By the way, since you asked, no, it's not easy to talk for hours on

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It's Alice's Attic with Alice Cooper.

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1: We're headed back to the mid-60s for a song sung by Stevie Winwood as a member of the Spencer Davis Group. Stevie's older brother, Muff, was the bass player. Apparently, he got the nickname because of the British TV character of the 1950s, Muffin the Mule. Okay, being from the States, I have no idea who Muffin the Mule is. Stevie Winwood, I think, was 17 when he was in Spencer Davis Group. Here's your Attic classic. Give me some.

0: You think radio this brilliant is free? We'll be back with more amazing Alice Cooper after the break. Alice's Attic with Alice Cooper.
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1: Hello from Spain. I'm writing to you from across the Atlantic, Mr. Cooper. I'm a fan, an English student, and passionate about your music. You performed in Valladolid, my city, in your Theater of Death tour. It was a fantastic concert. The whole city was talking about you. We thoroughly enjoyed your presence and your music. Please come back to Valladolid. We want you to perform again in this Spanish city. Here you can taste our red wines from the Duero River, eat in exquisite restaurants, and visit the house where Cervantes, the immortal author of Don Quixote, lived. This city has been visited by famous musicians Bruce Springsteen, Michael Jackson, AC/DC, Supertramp, Ramones, and Alice Cooper. Alice, we want to see you again. Sincerely, a very young fan of yours, David B. Laguna. Sure, this isn't Dave Bianchi moonlighting for the Chamber of Commerce. Yeah, we did play there and we loved it there. We love Spain. Spain is spectacular. Tell me about your city at alice@alicesattic.com. I love it when people brag up their cities. That's really cool. You know, I mean, people that are really loyal to their cities. If you have any kind of golf course there, maybe I'll visit.
0: Hey, Alice needs a little bathroom break once in a while.
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1: What band did guitarist Dave Hlubuck found in Jacksonville, Florida in 1971? Molly Hatchet. But you knew that, right? Singer Danny Joe Brown joined Molly Hatchet in 1974, and though there are no original members left in the band, they had all passed away by 2020. Because I willed that. As of 2026, a version of the band was on tour, and I can guarantee they're playing this song, Flirting with Disaster.

0: And that concludes another magical and memorable edition of Alice's Attic. Maybe you'll hear from Alice during the week, or maybe you'll just have to wait in quiet desperation for Alice to deem you worthy of his attention again next weekend. Alice's Attic with Alice Cooper.
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19: 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Welcome to another Top Rock Countdown. Now, this week we are, let's see, what are we going to do? I got a bunch of choices here. I got about five shows that I can pick from. And I'm thinking about songs that have rocked our summers over the year. You know what I mean? You know, summertime songs. You hear a song in a convertible driving down the highway at the beach or by the lake or by the river or in the city. Anyway, and the song sounds so much better on a beautiful day with your top down. All right, we'll be right back. Top Rock Countdown, the Red Rocker Sammy Hagar. Songs that have rocked your summers. Ha ha!
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0: Yeah, we came out of that to 1970, American Woman, but guess who now? I remember when the first time I heard that song, I mean, the guitar part alone, you know what I mean? It was like, gung, gung, gung, gung, gung, gung, gung, gung, gung, gung. We had that vibrato thing that was, or tremolo, is what we call a tremolo, I think. Anyway, it was badass until I realized that they were slamming us, man. There's some Canadian dudes, the guess who? Slamming us, telling us they don't want us around and all that. Man, I thought he was talking about my girlfriend, but no, uh-uh. And let me tell you something. 1971, I won't get fooled again to who? Yes!
1: Easy now.
0: I better warm up before I do that again. Woo!

The Who. I love that song. I've covered that song with everybody and his dog. We did it with a lockdown session. We did it with Van Halen. We speaking of Van Halen, John Bonham. Everyone says greatest drummer in the world. I agree 100%. His son Jason plays just like him. He's in The Circle, and every time we cover a Van Halen song on the Circle Sessions, home sessions, which you can see at thecircle.com or sammyhagar.com, I just think every time I hear one of them, the way Jason has his dad's drums to start with, he has his sound, he has his sticks, he has his feel, he's watched, he grew up, he's got his blood, and when he plays, it sounds just like John Bonham. And I bet you every time Alex Van Halen hears him play one of a Van Halen song, he's probably going, "What? How'd they get John to do that?" The Red Rocker Sammy Hagar, Top Rock Countdown, 1973, Dancing Days, a little Zeppelin.

0: We'll be right back. Don't go away. More for Sammy Hagar's Top Rock Countdown with the Red Rocker himself, me, Sammy Hagar. Songs that have rocked our summers over the years. Don't go away.
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0: The Red Rocker, Sammy Hagar, Top Rock Countdown, songs that have rocked our summers. Well, so far, so good, Jamie. Haven't lost anything.
18: You still got it.
0: Yeah, I might even have it better. I think I maybe, yeah. Yeah, when I walked in here today with my engineer, Jamie, sitting behind the board, and I said, do you think we still got it? And he said, we're about to find out. Came in here, played the first set, and we still got it. Songs that have rocked our summers. 1974, Wings. Paul McCartney and Wings, that is. Band on the Run.

0: Yeah. What a song that was. Man, what an album that was. I don't know. That just, Venus and Mars and Band on the Run, probably two of my favorite records, because I just like the way McCartney made all them little ditties. He went from thing to thing, and he didn't play whole songs all the time. And we tried to emulate that when we did, the Circle, the first Circle record, A Space Between. I said, let's just write short songs, long songs. Nothing has to be, there's no rules here, you know. So anyway, 1976. Now, 76 was the year I released my first solo album, 9 on a 10 scale, which was such a bomb, there isn't even a song we can play off it. It's like I would say, hey, 1976, I had a record then. Yeah, but nobody knows any of the songs. Even Sammy Hagar has bombed once or twice. Yeah. Okay, but this next song, there's two songs from that era, Jamie. We were talking about it. I think it's that era. It may not be exactly that era, but the boys are back in town. Doesn't sound close to home to me. You know what I'm saying?
1: Oh, yeah.
0: What are you trying to do, Jamie? Find it? Are you trying to look it up right now?
1: I'm trying to Google something.
0: Hey, don't be watching porn when you're doing my show, okay? Listen, just because I can't see that computer, don't be showing it to me. Hey, okay, here's Vic Johnson and the Bus Boys with The Boys Are Back in Town. Oh, no, wait a minute. Oh, no, 1970. Oh, no, this is Thin Lizzy. The boys are back in town. No, that's Vic Johnson. Wait a minute. What's going on here? 1976, The Boys Are Back in Town by somebody. Guess who?

Oh boy, that what a set that was. We went from 76 to 78, kind of skipping 2 years now. But let's see, 78, Surrender, Cheap Trick. Yeah, that was a great one. Yeah. That was a great one. The Cheap Trick got so big then that I met Rick Nielsen one time at a backstage at a show. We were all on the same bill. And he came back and he said he was making so much money he was using $100 bills to light his fireplace. Now I said, man, that is not a good idea. You know what I mean? Yeah. Oh, man. Oh, yeah. We're going to go like close now. We're going to go from 80, 81, 82. So 1981, yeah, Rock My Summer, Blue Oyster Cult, Burning For You.

0: Yeah, I opened for Blue Oyster Cult one time back in this era, and it was in Seattle, and I was finished my set, and the audience was going crazy. At that time, I was a headliner in Seattle, but I was opening a show for them because I had taken the tour earlier. Long story short, I was getting this huge encore, man, and so when I went to come back out, they turned on the house lights. Their production manager turned on the house lights. You ain't doing no encore, dude. You already stole enough of this show. And you know what I did? I went out and played with the lights on. Needless to say, I never opened for those guys again. But whatever, it's all good. That record sounds good still today, man. We'll be right back. The Red Rocker, Sammy Hagar, songs that have rocked your summer. Oh, we ain't even getting started.
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0: Hey, the Red Rock, Sammy Hagar here. We're back with the Top Rock Countdown. Songs that have rocked your summers over the years. Man, I can't think of a better highway song, top down. Oh, Highway 1 from Cabo clear up to Alaska. I don't care. Top down, Mustang, V8 Ford, 1980. AC/DC, you shook me up.

AC/DC. Woo! Uh-huh. Now, we're getting ready for the reinvention of video and radio and crossover hit, and taking a guy that was in a cult band that kind of never made it in the early days, and then he went solo and had a bigger career. And as big as Genesis was later, when Peter Gabriel was in the band, they were really an artsy cult band that didn't really have hits. I loved them, but when I heard Sledgehammer, I said, there's a hit. My man is going to break out. And sure enough, he did. So was his breakthrough record, though. And 1986, I remember hearing this for the first time. Whoa, man. And seeing the video, too, then it is even better. Peter Gabriel, Sledgehammer!

Peter Gabriel, Sledgehammer. Yeah, let's go to my buddy here, John Mellencamp. Now, let me tell you about John Mellencamp. When I did a rock and roll road trip with John Mellencamp, I said questions like, so John, what do you like to do? He said, nothing. And I said, whoa, what pisses you off? Everything. Ooh, that's the kind of answers you get. And so, of course, he would write a song like this. This song, he told me, was something that was inspired by a song I wrote in 78 called Plain Jane. So here you go. 1982, great summer convertible song. John Mellencamp, Hurts So Good. Just sing Plain Jane in the middle of this. It's going, Hurts So Good, Plain Jane.

0: He said he was listening to Plain Jane. All right, we'll be right back. Top Rock Countdown to Red Rocker Sammy Hagar. 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
0: We're back. The Red Rocker Sammy Hagar here, back with jumping right up to 1992. Now, by 1992, Van Halen was at their peak, coming off about their third or fourth number one record. Sellout tours or arenas. So when you heard another band, at that stage, Eddie and I be in the back of a limo having fun, and not with each other, but together with others. It'd be like somebody come on the radio, and we'd mostly make fun of them. It'd be like, oh, listen what them guys are doing. Oh, man, them fools. Oh, man, they probably wish they were us. You know, all that egotistical. Yes, yes, we did it. Guilty as charged. But when I heard this song, I said, uh-oh, I like these guys. This is some ass-kicking, blue-eyed soul, rock, blues. The Black Crowes, baby. Remedy. Remedy.

Man, Black Crowes rocked my summer. 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And you know what? I'll drink to that. You know what I'm saying? Before we get to 1986 here, 1986 for me, one of the highlights of my entire life, certainly my musical career. And I wish I would have had Sammy's Beach Bar Rum back then. That would have been so... This song with a damn Mai Tai or a mojito in your hand. Oh, 1986. Little Van Halen, Van Hagar, Summer Nights.

0: and my radio. Yeah. Oh, man, that is so good. That song, I wrote that song to be a summertime, put your top down, crank it up by the pool or whatever, at the lake, on the boat, anywhere. That song, wow, that is the epitome of summer. Yeah, man, Jamie, I'm a little out of shape here with my voice, man. I'm starting to get a little scratchy. You've seen this movie before, right?
1: Yeah, you just got to blow it out.
0: Blow it out? Which end? Oh, hold on now. Hold on here. This is not adult radio. This is a family channel. We're listening. Man, what? Jamie, you get squeezing stuff like that out of me? I got to be careful with you. Yeah, here we go. Okay, 1987, Heart Alone.
2: I

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Tell me where you are. Give me an address. I'll be there. No, okay, never mind that. I'm a married man. Happily married, by the way. That's a rare thing. You know, it's a rare thing. 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A lot of people say, oh, no, I'm married. But are you happily married? I guess it's not that rare, but after almost 30 years, it is.

0: Little Sun, Little Soundgarden, 1994. And whoa, we'll be right back. Red Rock, Sammy Hagar, yeah, yeah, yeah. Top Rock Countdown, songs that rocked our summers. I'm going to rock your summer. Ow, don't go away.
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0: Yeah, we're back. Sammy Hagar's Top Rock Countdown. Songs that have rocked your summer. Man. But let's move on to 93. We're going to pick on Aerosmith for a minute. We're not picking on them. We're going to exploit them. Or no, we're going to talk about them. Well, we're going to play them. Well, this is about Aerosmith. Yeah. See, I did the Aerosmith tribute for Music Cares, and I sing Back in the Saddle again, one of the older songs. And then some of the newer acts would come out and sing the newer stuff. And man, this song, Crying, Aerosmith, Crying. I heard it so different at this event, sung by someone else. And I forget who sang it, to be honest with you. It might have been Josh Groban. And anyway, 1993, Crying, Aerosmith. What a song. What a performance.

0: Oh, 1990, Cradle of Love, Billy Idol. That was awesome. Awesome, awesome, awesome. More when we come back with Sammy Hagar and friends in his Top Rock Countdown, songs that have rocked my summers. Woo!
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15: Asa Taqueria.
0: Yeah, we are back. And you know, all good things must come to an end. And this has been a good thing. We've been reminiscing, rocking your summers. I cherry-picked it. I could do this for about 10 more shows, and there's still plenty left. Believe me, songs that have rocked my summer, lots of them. Okay, 1997. First solo record after being unceremoniously thrown out of Van Halen in 1995, and you would think I could have had a record sooner. Had to put a band together, comma. Had to write songs, comma. Had to get over being pissed off. Get my head back together. Go on vacation. You know, all that. Have a baby. Car and I's first baby. Yeah, all that. Whew. You know what I was talking about here? I was talking about what happened. I won't bore you with it. Go read my book, Red, My Uncensored Life in Rock. Tell the story about how I wrote Little White Lie and what I was writing about. Yeah. The Red Rock Sammy Hagar here. Little White Lie, 1997.
16: Little White Lie's been around for years.

0: Well, that's it, folks. Another rock and roll countdown in the can. Songs that have rocked our summers. I hope you enjoyed it. I had a blast. Don't forget Sammy's Beach Bar Rum or Santo Mezquila Tequila or whatever kind of thing you want, as long as it's my brand. Do not drink anything that'll make you fall down and hurt your back. And always drink responsibly. See you next week. Ow!
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0: Hello, Lake Charles. 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
0: Woo! 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

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Head over to the website, go get signed up to win. Coming up on Monday, 5 o'clock hour, I'll announce a winner. We'll do that all week long next week. AC/DC on the Power Up Tour, and you could be there in Houston August 31st. Grab the details, get signed up to win at kkgb.com.

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0: Rock 101 welcomes Thunder over Louisiana to Chenault International Airport August 29th and 30th. 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